0: Live from the MinechacoValleyNow.com newsroom, this is Goat News.
1: I'm Darren Bain. Over half of all drug deaths that have occurred in Northern Health in the first 3 months of 2026 took place in Prince George. According to the BC Coroner's Service, 37 illicit drug fatalities were recorded in Northern Health, 19 of which were located in city limits. Northern Health has a rate of 51 deaths per 100,000 people. The next closest is Island Health at 41 fatalities per 100,000. Province-wide, 135 people passed away due to illicit drugs in March, equating to about 4.4 deaths per day on average. As of the end of March, 401 people have died from an overdose in BC so far this year. The Independent Investigations Office of BC cleared a Quesnel RCMP officer of any wrongdoing in the death of a man outside Season's house on October 27th of last year. The IIO says Mounties were called to the shelter just after 1 a.m. for a complaint a person outside the building was in breach of condition to be there. The report indicates the officer was unsuccessful in having the person leave, but the shelter staff indicated that he could stay on the sidewalk outside. The man also refused an ambulance. The officer and shelter staff returned several times throughout the morning to check on him, with the last time being around 6:30 a.m. He was found unresponsive just before 8:30 a.m., and an ambulance was called but was unable to revive him. An autopsy report noted the cause of death as best ascribed to a right-sided pneumonia, among other significant conditions. The IIO concluded there were no reasonable grounds to believe the officer committed an offense in the incident. Three wind energy projects in northeast BC are moving ahead after being selected through BC Hydro's 2025 call for power. Kate Brown has more.
2: BC Hydro says the projects near Dawson Creek and Taylor are part of an effort to expand the province's renewable energy supply as demand continues to grow. The selected projects include the Bessie and Sweetwater wind projects near Dawson Creek, along with the Taylor South wind project near Taylor. Together, plus a fourth project in Kelowna, the developments are expected to generate enough electricity to power over 350,000 homes and create 1,500 jobs across the province. All three projects in the north include majority First Nations ownership and are expected to be operational by 2033.
1: And the District of Vanderhoof is making final preparations for its centennial celebration this summer. It's set for July 4th and 5th with musical acts like Trooper, Tom Cochran, and the Headpins performing at Riverside Park. Organizer Tom Bulmer says they're expecting a good crowd for the 100-year celebration.
3: But we think we've got everything in place. We are expecting a huge influx of people for the weekend, July 4th and 5th. We do have to wait. Sure, our infrastructure is in place, and I think we've got a lot of good people working on that, and it'll be ready to go roll.
1: Founded in 1926, Vanderhoof has grown from a small railway settlement to the vibrant heart of BC's geographical center. Historical exhibits, cowboy poetry, along with food and dancing is also scheduled. Get daily and weekly news alerts directly to your inbox by signing up at MinechacoValleyNow.com.
4: Well, thank you so much for the update, and good afternoon. It's Matt here with you. You are listening to The Goat, and let's do our final weather check of the day. We've got ourselves 16 degrees, is as warm as it's going to be for the rest of the day. It's also our current temp, and we're looking to go down towards 7 degrees, starting at the 6 o'clock mark. So once the show's ending, that's when we're getting a little bit more chilly. And then apart from that, it's just going to be partly cloudy. So we can keep it moving, get it going towards the end of the show, get you closer and closer to the weekend. We got the long weekend on the precipice here. So we got Big Sugar, If I Had My Way, up first on The Goat.
5: 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It's all we play. And it's all you'll hear. This is The Goat.

0: That's Blur with song 2 here on The Goat. Afternoon, it's Matt here with you. And very quick little fun fact for you. The lead singer of Blur is also the same guy who's the lead singer of Gorillaz. The more you know. I hope you learned something. Anyway, that's not what we're talking about. I just wanted to give you the fun fact. What I do want to know, however, is with lots of people, especially online, being like really brave, kind of braggadocious, right? You've probably seen this before. Like, oh, I could do that. You've definitely 100% seen this before. Somebody posting something on Facebook and they say something about the roads and potholes. And then they go, I could do better. That's the energy I'm looking for, because I want to know, what job would you absolutely dominate at with zero experience? Just the experience you have right now. Can't be what you do currently. Can't be something that you've done before. But what job do you think you could just walk in the door, take over, and just be simply the best? I wanna hear the braggadocious responses here. So let me know on the Facebook page. It's Valley Goat.
1: The Goat.
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0: There's Sublime with Santeria, and that's right here on 95.9 The Goat. Afternoon, it's Matt here with you. And I was trying to think of a job that I could probably do if I just, like, walked into it. Be a little braggadocious. Well, one I know for a fact, and you're going to probably laugh at me for this, I could 100% run the Edmonton Oilers. 100%. Frankly, any hockey team I could just be the general manager of, and I'm certain I would do a good job. Like, without a shadow of a doubt, this team would win a cup. Of course, nobody's going to believe just that. I don't think I have enough confidence exuding just to, you know, make it on a whim. But that's, for me, that's what it would be. I think that that's easy. I have no experience running a hockey team, but I know how to assemble players because I am an armchair GM. Okay, you see what I mean, though, right? That's what we're looking for. Do you know of a job that you think you would absolutely dominate at? Zero experience, first day on the job, and you're just the greatest. You can let me know on the Facebook page still, Valley Goat. The Goat.
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0: There's the Black Keys, You Got to Lose, and that's here on The GOAT. Afternoon, it's Matt here with you, and we are about to wrap things up with today's show, except I wanted to share what Kevin said on the Facebook page about a job he think he could do. He said Prime Minister. Good man. I was kind of fishing for that answer. Just somebody like, oh, I could run it. Sure. Like, that's just, it's just such a funny thing. Like, it could work for mayor, premier, like, whatever it is. It's arguably just really funny. So, I appreciate that answer, and thank you for giving me a laugh for us to end off the show. Hopefully, it gave you a little bit of a chuckle, too. But either way, that's it. That's all we got. So, we'll wrap it up there. Of course, Nick will be back tomorrow morning to help you get your day started and get going. And then I'll be here to finish it off, the afternoon show. So, we will leave you with that. Have a great rest of your Wednesday. Enjoy the night. We'll be right here with you again tomorrow. So, we'll see you then.
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1: I'm Darren Bain. Over half of all drug deaths that have occurred in Northern Health in the first 3 months of 2026 took place in Prince George. According to the BC Coroner's Service, 37 illicit drug fatalities were recorded in Northern Health, 19 of which were located in city limits. Northern Health has a rate of 51 deaths per 100,000 people. The next closest is Island Health at 41 fatalities per 100,000. Province-wide, 135 people passed away due to illicit drugs in March, equating to about 4.4 deaths per day on average. As of the end of March, 401 people have died from an overdose in BC so far this year. The Independent Investigations Office of BC cleared a Quesnel RCMP officer of any wrongdoing in the death of a man outside Season's house on October 27th of last year. The IIO says Mounties were called to the shelter just after 1 a.m. for a complaint a person outside the building was in breach of condition to be there. The report indicates the officer was unsuccessful in having the person leave, but the shelter staff indicated that he could stay on the sidewalk outside. The man also refused an ambulance. The officer and shelter staff returned several times throughout the morning to check on him, with the last time being around 6:30 a.m. He was found unresponsive just before 8:30 a.m., and an ambulance was called but was unable to revive him. An autopsy report noted the cause of death as best ascribed to a right-sided pneumonia, among other significant conditions. The IIO concluded there were no reasonable grounds to believe the officer committed an offense in the incident. Three wind energy projects in northeast BC are moving ahead after being selected through BC Hydro's 2025 call for power. Kate Brown has more.
2: BC Hydro says the projects near Dawson Creek and Taylor are part of an effort to expand the province's renewable energy supply as demand continues to grow. The selected projects include the Bessie and Sweetwater wind projects near Dawson Creek, along with the Taylor South wind project near Taylor. Together, plus a fourth project in Kelowna, the developments are expected to generate enough electricity to power over 350,000 homes and create 1,500 jobs across the province. All three projects in the north include majority First Nations ownership and are expected to be operational by 2033.
1: And the District of Vanderhoof is making final preparations for its centennial celebration this summer. It's set for July 4th and 5th with musical acts like Trooper, Tom Cochran, and the Headpins performing at Riverside Park. Organizer Tom Bulmer says they're expecting a good crowd for the 100-year celebration.
3: But we think we've got everything in place. We are expecting a huge influx of people for the weekend, July 4th and 5th. We do have to make sure our infrastructure's in place, and I think we've got a lot of good people working on that, and it'll be ready to go roll.
1: Founded in 1926, Vanderhoof has grown from a small railway settlement to the vibrant heart of BC's geographical center. Historical exhibits, cowboy poetry, along with food and dancing is also scheduled. Get daily and weekly news alerts directly to your inbox by signing up at MineAtChacoValleyNow.com.
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Now you do what they told you. 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
1: I'm Darren Bain. Over half of all drug deaths that have occurred in Northern Health in the first 3 months of 2026 took place in Prince George. According to the BC Coroner's Service, 37 illicit drug fatalities were recorded in Northern Health, 19 of which were located in city limits. Northern Health has a rate of 51 deaths per 100,000 people. The next closest is Island Health at 41 fatalities per 100,000. Province-wide, 135 people passed away due to illicit drugs in March, equating to about 4.4 deaths per day on average. As of the end of March, 401 people have died from an overdose in BC so far this year. The Independent Investigations Office of BC cleared a Quesnel RCMP officer of any wrongdoing in the death of a man outside Season's house on October 27th of last year. The IIO says Mounties were called to the shelter just after 1 a.m. for a complaint a person outside the building was in breach of condition to be there. The report indicates the officer was unsuccessful in having the person leave, but the shelter staff indicated that he could stay on the sidewalk outside. The man also refused an ambulance. The officer and shelter staff returned several times throughout the morning to check on him, with the last time being around 6:30 a.m. He was found unresponsive just before 8:30 a.m., and an ambulance was called but was unable to revive him. An autopsy report noted the cause of death as best ascribed to a right-sided pneumonia, among other significant conditions. The IIO concluded there were no reasonable grounds to believe the officer committed an offense in the incident. Three wind energy projects in northeast BC are moving ahead after being selected through BC Hydro's 2025 call for power. Kate Brown has more.
2: BC Hydro says the projects near Dawson Creek and Taylor are part of an effort to expand the province's renewable energy supply as demand continues to grow. The selected projects include the Bessie and Sweetwater wind projects near Dawson Creek, along with the Taylor South wind project near Taylor. Together, plus a fourth project in Kelowna, the developments are expected to generate enough electricity to power over 350,000 homes and create 1,500 jobs across the province. All three projects in the north include majority First Nations ownership and are expected to be operational by 2033.
1: And the District of Vanderhoof is making final preparations for its centennial celebration this summer. It's set for July 4th and 5th with musical acts like Trooper, Tom Cochran, and the Headpins performing at Riverside Park. Organizer Tom Bulmer says they're expecting a good crowd for the 100-year celebration.
3: But we think we've got everything in place. We are expecting a huge influx of people for the weekend, July 4th and 5th. We do have to make sure our infrastructure's in place, and I think we've got a lot of good people working on that, and it'll be ready to go roll.
1: Founded in 1926, Vanderhoof has grown from a small railway settlement to the vibrant heart of BC's geographical center. Historical exhibits, cowboy poetry, along with food and dancing is also scheduled. Get daily and weekly news alerts directly to your inbox by signing up at MinnechakaValleyNow.com.
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1: I'm Darren Bain. Over half of all drug deaths that have occurred in Northern Health in the first 3 months of 2026 took place in Prince George. According to the BC Coroner's Service, 37 illicit drug fatalities were recorded in Northern Health, 19 of which were located in city limits. Northern Health has a rate of 51 deaths per 100,000 people. The next closest is Island Health at 41 fatalities per 100,000. Province-wide, 135 people passed away due to illicit drugs in March, equating to about 4.4 deaths per day on average. As of the end of March, 401 people have died from an overdose in BC so far this year. The Independent Investigations Office of BC cleared a Quesnel RCMP officer of any wrongdoing in the death of a man outside Season's house on October 27th of last year. The IIO says Mounties were called to the shelter just after 1 a.m. for a complaint a person outside the building was in breach of condition to be there. The report indicates the officer was unsuccessful in having the person leave, but the shelter staff indicated that he could stay on the sidewalk outside. The man also refused an ambulance. The officer and shelter staff returned several times throughout the morning to check on him, with the last time being around 6:30 a.m. He was found unresponsive just before 8:30 a.m., and an ambulance was called but was unable to revive him. An autopsy report noted the cause of death as best ascribed to a right-sided pneumonia, among other significant conditions. The IIO concluded there were no reasonable grounds to believe the officer committed an offense in the incident. Three wind energy projects in northeast BC are moving ahead after being selected through BC Hydro's 2025 call for power. Kate Brown has more.
2: BC Hydro says the projects near Dawson Creek and Taylor are part of an effort to expand the province's renewable energy supply as demand continues to grow. The selected projects include the Bessie and Sweetwater wind projects near Dawson Creek, along with the Taylor South wind project near Taylor. Together, plus a fourth project in Kelowna, the developments are expected to generate enough electricity to power over 350,000 homes and create 1,500 jobs across the province. All three projects in the north include majority First Nations ownership and are expected to be operational by 2033.
1: And the District of Vanderhoof is making final preparations for its centennial celebration this summer. It's set for July 4th and 5th with musical acts like Trooper, Tom Cochran, and the Headpins performing at Riverside Park. Organizer Tom Bulmer says they're expecting a good crowd for the 100-year celebration.
3: But we think we've got everything in place. We are expecting a huge influx of people for the weekend, July 4th and 5th. We do have to make sure our infrastructure's in place, and I think we've got a lot of good people working on that, and it'll be ready to go roll.
1: Founded in 1926, Vanderhoof has grown from a small railway settlement to the vibrant heart of BC's geographical center. Historical exhibits, cowboy poetry, along with food and dancing is also scheduled. Get daily and weekly news alerts directly to your inbox by signing up at MinechapelValleyNow.com.
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1: But don't worry, we're not going anywhere. Or we're actually not allowed to leave the country. 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

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I'm back in the New York blues. Some never leave in the first place. Here's a vintage track on the GOAT.

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1: I'm Darren Bain. Over half of all drug deaths that have occurred in Northern Health in the first 3 months of 2026 took place in Prince George. According to the BC Coroner's Service, 37 illicit drug fatalities were recorded in Northern Health, 19 of which were located in city limits. Northern Health has a rate of 51 deaths per 100,000 people. The next closest is Island Health at 41 fatalities per 100,000. Province-wide, 135 people passed away due to illicit drugs in March, equating to about 4.4 deaths per day on average. As of the end of March, 401 people have died from an overdose in BC so far this year. The Independent Investigations Office of BC cleared a Quesnel RCMP officer of any wrongdoing in the death of a man outside Season's house on October 27th of last year. The IIO says Mounties were called to the shelter just after 1 a.m. for a complaint a person outside the building was in breach of condition to be there. The report indicates the officer was unsuccessful in having the person leave, but the shelter staff indicated that he could stay on the sidewalk outside. The man also refused an ambulance. The officer and shelter staff returned several times throughout the morning to check on him, with the last time being around 6:30 a.m. He was found unresponsive just before 8:30 a.m., and an ambulance was called but was unable to revive him. An autopsy report noted the cause of death as best ascribed to a right-sided pneumonia, among other significant conditions. The IIO concluded there were no reasonable grounds to believe the officer committed an offense in the incident. Three wind energy projects in Northeast BC are moving ahead after being selected through BC Hydro's 2025 call for power. Kate Brown has more.
2: BC Hydro says the projects near Dawson Creek and Taylor are part of an effort to expand the province's renewable energy supply as demand continues to grow. The selected projects include the Bessie and Sweetwater wind projects near Dawson Creek, along with the Taylor South wind project near Taylor. Together, plus a fourth project in Kelowna, the developments are expected to generate enough electricity to power over 350,000 homes and create 1,500 jobs across the province. All three projects in the north include majority First Nations ownership and are expected to be operational by 2033.
1: And the District of Vanderhoof is making final preparations for its centennial celebration this summer. It's set for July 4th and 5th with musical acts like Trooper, Tom Cochran, and the Headpins performing at Riverside Park. Organizer Tom Bulmer says they're expecting a good crowd for the 100-year celebration.
3: But we think we've got everything in place. We are expecting a huge influx of people for the weekend, July 4th and 5th. We do have to make sure our infrastructure's in place, and I think we've got a lot of good people working on that, and it'll be ready to go roll.
1: Founded in 1926, Vanderhoof has grown from a small railway settlement to the vibrant heart of BC's geographical center. Historical exhibits, cowboy poetry, along with food and dancing is also scheduled. Get daily and weekly news alerts directly to your inbox by signing up at MinechacoValleyNow.com.
4: Thanks for the news update, Darren. I'm Nick. You're listening to Vanderhoof's world-class rock, 95.9 The Goat. It's 6:03, and that sunrise was something, eh? You know, the sun gets up so early now. 5:15 a.m. Wow. And it's going to be up until 9:11, and it's going to keep getting later and later and later. Yes, this is amazing. We're sitting at 6 degrees. Today's high is going to be 12. It's going to be kind of sunny, kind of cloudy all day long. Bon Jovi is coming up next.
0: Packing great rock into this hour tighter than those leather pants.
5: I'm almost there. Hang on a second.
0: The Goat.

0: That was Nova Scotia rock band The True's Paranoid Freak, 95.9 The Goat, 622. I'm Nick, and Victoria Day weekend is this weekend. Yay, long weekend. So what's your favorite camping spot? Let me know on the Valley Goat Facebook page. Kelly says, Cobb Lake. Oh, Cobb Lake is absolutely gorgeous. And since it's a recreation site, it's first come, first served if you want to go camping. So just hope that there's actually a campground, a camp spot available when you go. That would be terrible if you go there and it's all full. The weather's going to be pretty decent too. If you want to reserve a camp spot, you could go to bcparks.ca and you could reserve them at Beaumont. Parents Beach is also available. Purdon Lake, 10 Mile Lake, Souchy Bay. I think it's Souchy or Sochi. I always mix that one up. Carp Lake, Whiskers Point. So basically so many availabilities on the park's website. So I hope you have a great time if you do plan on going camping.
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0: It's actually pretty chilly right now at 6:24 a.m. It should warm up later on from 6 all the way to 12, but it's going to be kind of sunny, kind of cloudy, just like it is right now all day long. Here's 1979.
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1: Good morning, I'm Zach Barrelclough. It's a celebration 100 years in the making for Vanderhoof. BC's Geographical Center is marking the milestone with some week-long festivities starting on Canada Day before finishing up on July 5th. Organizer Tom Bulmer says there should be fun for everyone.
2: On the 3rd of July, we will be having a parade, and there's a homecoming of sorts for people who took that in a few years ago. And, of course, then we have the big days of the 4th and the 5th. And we believe that celebrating what built Vanderhoof from back then to what it is today and what we can see coming.
1: The weekend will commence at Riverside with a trio of Canadian musical acts, including Trooper, The Headpins, and Tom Cochran. Three winds energy projects in Northeast BC are moving ahead after being selected through BC Hydro's 2025 call for power. Kate Brown has more.
3: BC Hydro says the projects near Dawson Creek and Taylor are part of an effort to expand the province's renewable energy supply as demand continues to grow. The selected projects include the Bessie and Sweetwater wind projects near Dawson Creek, along with the Taylor South wind project near Taylor. Together, plus a fourth project in Kelowna, the developments are expected to generate enough electricity to power over 350,000 homes and create 1,500 jobs across the province. All three projects in the north include majority First Nations ownership and are expected to be operational by 2033.
1: Premier David Eby is raising concerns about media reports that Ottawa and Alberta are close to announcing a deal on industrial carbon pricing. CBC reported the deal would increase Alberta's effective carbon price to $130 per ton by 2040. The current federal plan is for provinces to reach $170 per ton by 2030. EB says the potential deal would put BC at a disadvantage.
4: We are in direct competition with Alberta on certain projects. We will not be in a competitive position if Alberta has a special federal carbon price that the rest of us don't have access to in the rest of Canada.
1: The report said a formal announcement is due by the end of this week. BC Ferries may introduce a temporary fuel surcharge as the war in Iran wreaks havoc on global fuel prices. Vice President of Strategy and

0: Planning, Brian Anderson says higher fuel costs are adding pressure as peak travel season ramps up.
1: We're actively reviewing the situation, and if implemented, any surcharge would be temporary and communicated in advance so customers have time to prepare.
0: BC Ferries is expecting a record-breaking summer this season as thousands flock to Vancouver for FIFA World Cup matches. And with the FIFA World Cup starting in less than a month, the world is about to get a first-hand look at the traffic woes of Canadian drivers. Geotab has examined how road networks in all 16 host cities in Canada, the US, and Mexico perform when sudden surges in activity put pressure on the movement of people, deliveries, and day-to-day traffic. The worst-ranked city on the list is Toronto, with Vancouver as the second worst. The rankings use vehicle data from last June and July to assess congestion, idle time, safety and resilience, and bouncing back from past large events. Tops on the list is the Boston suburb of Foxborough. Get daily and weekly news alerts directly to your inbox by signing up at MineChacoValleyNow.com.
2: 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I'm Nick. 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We're sitting at 6. Today's high is going to be 12, and it's going to be sunny and cloudy all day long. Up next, Seether.
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0: That was the Matthew Good Band, Indestructible. 95.9 The Goat, 6:40. Wow, it's also so sunny. I'm Nick, and something that isn't too sunny is those gas prices. Jeez, just driving downtown, you see signs that say 184.9, then 195.9. Yeah, I'd rather fill up at 184 than 195, but the prices are so high. So have you been walking more? Let me know on the Valley Goat Facebook page. You know, I gave this a try over the weekend, and it was a lot of fun. I walked from the Highway 16 hill, like, you know, the top of it, and then I went all the way downtown. And the downhill was great. You get to see the mountains in the distance. You get to wave hello to other people walking up the hill, and you're like, yeah, I'm going down. This is the easy way. And then when you get to the bottom and do your little loop-de-loop in downtown, you're like, oh yeah, we gotta go back up. Okay, now we're really gonna feel the burn.
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3: You know, it's a little breezy right now, but at least we're not under any sort of weather warnings. In Saskatchewan, they're under a wind warning. And if you've ever been to Saskatchewan, you know just how windy it can get on the prairies. Jeez. Right now, we're sitting at 6 degrees. It's kind of sunny, kind of cloudy. It's going to stay that way all day long. And our high is going to be 12. Right now, it's 6:43. And Pearl Jam is coming up next.
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0: 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Listening to The Goat will be like you're pouring maple syrup in your ears. Okay, won't be that sticky, but it still will be pretty sweet.
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0: Happy, beautiful morning. It's Nick. It's 6:52, and oh my gosh, this sunshine is amazing. We're sitting at 6, and we're going to be climbing all the way up to 12, and it's not going to rain this afternoon. Same thing like this. Kind of sunny, kind of cloudy. Queen and David Bowie are coming up next.
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1: But don't worry, we're not going anywhere. Or we're actually not allowed to leave the country. Yeah, long story.

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1: I'm Darren Bain. Over half of all drug deaths that have occurred in Northern Health in the first 3 months of 2026 took place in Prince George. According to the BC Coroner's Service, 37 illicit drug fatalities were recorded in Northern Health, 19 of which were located in city limits. Northern Health has a rate of 51 deaths per 100,000 people. The next closest is Island Health at 41 fatalities per 100,000. Province-wide, 135 people passed away due to illicit drugs in March, equating to about 4.4 deaths per day on average. As of the end of March, 401 people have died from an overdose in BC so far this year. The Independent Investigations Office of BC cleared a Quesnel RCMP officer of any wrongdoing in the death of a man outside Seasons House on October 27th of last year. The IIO says Mounties were called to the shelter just after 1 a.m. for a complaint a person outside the building was in breach of condition to be there. The report indicates the officer was unsuccessful in having the person leave, but the shelter staff indicated that he could stay on the sidewalk outside. The man also refused an ambulance. The officer and shelter staff returned several times throughout the morning to check on him, with the last time being around 6:30 a.m. He was found unresponsive just before 8:30 a.m., and an ambulance was called but was unable to revive him. An autopsy report noted the cause of death as best ascribed to a right-sided pneumonia, among other significant conditions. The IIO concluded there were no reasonable grounds to believe the officer committed an offense in the incident. Three wind energy projects in northeast BC are moving ahead after being selected through BC Hydro's 2025 call for power. Kate Brown has more.
2: BC Hydro says the projects near Dawson Creek and Taylor are part of an effort to expand the province's renewable energy supply as demand continues to grow. The selected projects include the Bessie and Sweetwater wind projects near Dawson Creek, along with the Taylor South wind project near Taylor. Together, plus a fourth project in Kelowna, the developments are expected to generate enough electricity to power over 350,000 homes and create 1,500 jobs across the province. All three projects in the north include majority First Nations ownership and are expected to be operational by 2033.
1: And the District of Vanderhoof is making final preparations for its centennial celebration this summer. It's set for July 4th and 5th with musical acts like Trooper, Tom Cochran, and the Headpins performing at Riverside Park. Organizer Tom Bulmer says they're expecting a good crowd for the 100-year celebration.
3: But we think we've got everything in place. We are expecting a huge influx of people for the weekend, July 4th and 5th. We do have to make sure our infrastructure is in place, and I think we've got a lot of good people working on that, and it'll be ready to go roll.
1: Founded in 1926, Vanderhoof has grown from a small railway settlement to the vibrant heart of BC's geographical center. Historical exhibits, cowboy poetry, along with food and dancing is also scheduled. Get daily and weekly news alerts directly to your inbox by signing up at MinichakoValleyNow.com.
4: Thanks for the news update, Darren. I'm Nick. You're listening to 95.9 The Goat. It's 7:03, and to say it's sunny, well, that would be an understatement because the sun is literally blinding me right now. The sunlight's in my face. And it's frying my left eyeball. Anyways, we're sitting at 8 degrees. Today's high is going to be 12, and it's going to be kind of sunny. Well, now it's very sunny, but it should get cloudier this afternoon. Here's AC/DC.
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That was Motley Crue, Dr. Feelgood, 95.9 The Goat. I'm Nick, and around 7 minutes, I'm going to tell you how you can help put an end to cancer once and for all. But first, here's the latest one from the Black Keys on 95.9 The Goat. You gotta lose.

0: 95.9 The GOAT, that was Canadian legend, Biff Naked, Spaceman. Hi, I'm Nick. So if you want to put an end to cancer once and for all, the Relay for Life PG is going to be coming back on June 26th, 27th, and 28th. If you want to register your team, go to our Facebook page. The link is up there. Hanging out with Sanjana right now. She's with Relay for Life. So it must have been nerve-wracking to put this thing together, eh?
1: So I really did not know what to expect. And when we first started, we had pretty slow responses and stuff. So we were quite skeptical. We were like, I don't know how this is going to go. But then as it outpoured, the support just outpoured, there was an overwhelming response. We have more than 100 participants registered now. And then we have so many volunteers, and then everybody's talking about the relay. So I was quite shook. I was like, this community has shown up.
0: And what should teams be doing on the day of the relay?
1: I would just say hydrate yourself, put sunscreens on, take breaks, take rest. And then, just if you have a team, just make sure you take rest while the other people are walking. And then you can just switch and, just stay hydrated. Have some food and have fun.
0: Thanks for chatting with me, Sanjana. The Relay for Life is coming back to PG Massage Play Stadium June 26th, 27th, and 28th. You can register your team by clicking the link on our Facebook page.
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0: 95.9 The GOAT, it's 7:23 a.m. right now. I'm Nick. It's just so sunny right now. Wow. And the sun is still in my face. I can't really see anything. The joys of having glasses, eh? We're sitting at 8 degrees. Today's high is going to be 12. And it's going to be sunny and kind of cloudy all day long. YouTube, beautiful day, is right here.
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1: Good morning, I'm Zach Barrelcliff. It's a celebration 100 years in the making for Vanderhoof. BC's Geographical Center is marking the milestone with some week-long festivities starting on Canada Day before finishing up on July 5th. Organizer Tom Bulmer says there should be fun for everyone.
2: On the 3rd of July, we will be having a parade, and there's a homecoming of sorts for people who took that in a few years ago. And, of course, then we have the big days of the 4th and the 5th. And we believe that celebrating what built Vanderhoof from back then to what it is today and what we can see coming.
1: The weekend will commence at Riverside with a trio of Canadian musical acts, including Trooper, The Headpins, and Tom Cochran. Three winds energy projects in Northeast BC are moving ahead after being selected through BC Hydro's 2025 call for power. Kate Brown has more.
3: BC Hydro says the projects near Dawson Creek and Taylor are part of an effort to expand the province's renewable energy supply as demand continues to grow. The selected projects include the Bessie and Sweetwater wind projects near Dawson Creek, along with the Taylor South wind project near Taylor. Together, plus a fourth project in Kelowna, the developments are expected to generate enough electricity to power over 350,000 homes and create 1,500 jobs across the province. All three projects in the north include majority First Nations ownership and are expected to be operational by 2033.
1: Premier David Eby is raising concerns about media reports that Ottawa and Alberta are close to announcing a deal on industrial carbon pricing. CBC reported the deal would increase Alberta's effective carbon price to $130 per ton by 2040. The current federal plan is for provinces to reach $170 per ton by 2030. Eby says the potential deal would put BC at a disadvantage.
4: We are in direct competition with Alberta on certain projects.

0: We will not be in a competitive position if Alberta has a special federal carbon price that the rest of us don't have access to in the rest of Canada.
1: The report said a formal announcement is due by the end of this week. BC Ferries may introduce a temporary fuel surcharge as the war in Iran wreaks havoc on global fuel prices. Vice President of Strategy and Planning Brian Anderson says higher fuel costs are adding pressure as peak travel season ramps up.
2: We're actively reviewing the situation, and if implemented, any surcharge would be temporary and communicated in advance so customers have time to prepare.
1: BC Ferries is expecting a record-breaking summer this season as thousands flock to Vancouver for FIFA World Cup matches. And with the FIFA World Cup starting in less than a month, the world is about to get a first-hand look at the traffic woes of Canadian drivers. Geotab has examined how road networks in all 16 host cities in Canada, the U.S. and Mexico perform when sudden surges in activity put pressure on the movement of people, deliveries, and day-to-day traffic. The worst-ranked city on the list is Toronto, with Vancouver as the second worst. The rankings use vehicle data from last June and July to assess congestion, idle time, safety and resilience, and bouncing back from past large events. Tops on the list is the Boston suburb of Foxborough. Get daily and weekly news alerts directly to your inbox by signing up at MyNechacoValleyNow.com.
3: Thanks for the news update, Zach. I'm Nick. You're listening to 95.9 The GOAT, Vanderhoof's World Class Rock. It's 7:34, and we're sitting at 8 degrees. It's so sunny and kind of cloudy at the same time. Our high is going to be 12. And by the way, in around 6 minutes, I am going to tell you to call me at 250-567-4909. And caller number 9 is going to win a pair of tickets to go see Fury on the Fraser Roller Derby double feature at the CN Center in PG on May 23rd. So don't go anywhere. Now here's Joan Jett.
4: When you listen to the GOAT, you're part of the herd. 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

0: 95.9 The Goat, 741. That was Bush Swallowed. I'm Nick. All right, it's time. If you want to go see Fury on the Fraser Roller Derby double feature at the CN Center on May 23rd, give me a call right now at 250-567-4909. Caller number 9 is going to win a pair of tickets right on the spot.
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0: 95.9 The Goat. I'm Nick. It's 7:43 right now. We're sitting at 8 degrees. It's super sunny and also kind of cloudy. It's going to stay that way all day long, and our high is going to be 12. Now we're getting closer and closer to caller number 9. So if you want to go see Fury on the Fraser, Roller Derby double feature at the CN Center on May 23rd. It is so action-packed. It's so fast and fun. You got to check this event out. 250-567-4909. If you are caller 9, you are going to win a pair of tickets to go see that awesome show. Now here's the cult.
1: The Goat.

That was the call. She sells Sanctuary, 95.9 The Goat. I'm Nick. We are at caller number 7 right now. If you want to go see some roller derby at Fury on the Fraser at the CN Center on May 23rd, I have a pair of tickets to give away right now. You have to be caller 9, and we just got to caller 7, so time is running out for you to win these tickets. Give me a call right now at 250-567-4909. It really is that easy. If you're caller number 9, you will win the tickets right away. Now here's Finger 11, Mountain on the Goat.

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5: 95.9 The Goat, it's 7:52, we're sitting at 8 degrees, and it's pretty sunny and a little cloudy at the same time. 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
6: Am I caller number 9?
5: Do you think you're caller number 9?
6: I sure hope so. 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
1: I'm Darren Bain. Over half of all drug deaths that have occurred in Northern Health in the first 3 months of 2026 took place in Prince George. According to the BC Coroner's Service, 37 illicit drug fatalities were recorded in Northern Health, 19 of which were located in city limits. Northern Health has a rate of 51 deaths per 100,000 people. The next closest is Island Health at 41 fatalities per 100,000. Province-wide, 135 people passed away due to illicit drugs in March, equating to about 4.4 deaths per day on average. As of the end of March, 401 people have died from an overdose in BC so far this year. The Independent Investigations Office of BC cleared a Quesnel RCMP officer of any wrongdoing in the death of a man outside Season's house on October 27th of last year. The IIO says Mounties were called to the shelter just after 1 a.m. for a complaint a person outside the building was in breach of condition to be there. The report indicates the officer was unsuccessful in having the person leave, but the shelter staff indicated that he could stay on the sidewalk outside. The man also refused an ambulance. The officer and shelter staff returned several times throughout the morning to check on him, with the last time being around 6:30 a.m. He was found unresponsive just before 8:30 a.m., and an ambulance was called but was unable to revive him. An autopsy report noted the cause of death as best ascribed to a right-sided pneumonia, among other significant conditions. The IIO concluded there were no reasonable grounds to believe the officer committed an offense in the incident. Three wind energy projects in northeast BC are moving ahead after being selected through BC Hydro's 2025 call for power. Kate Brown has more.
2: BC Hydro says the projects near Dawson Creek and Taylor are part of an effort to expand the province's renewable energy supply as demand continues to grow. The selected projects include the Bessie and Sweetwater wind projects near Dawson Creek, along with the Taylor South wind project near Taylor. Together, plus a fourth project in Kelowna, the developments are expected to generate enough electricity to power over 350,000 homes and create 1,500 jobs across the province. All three projects in the north include majority First Nations ownership and are expected to be operational by 2033.
1: And the District of Vanderhoof is making final preparations for its centennial celebration this summer. It's set for July 4th and 5th with musical acts like Trooper, Tom Cochran, and the Headpins performing at Riverside Park. Organizer Tom Bulmer says they're expecting a good crowd for the 100-year celebration.
3: But we think we've got everything in place. We are expecting a huge influx of people for the weekend, July 4th and 5th. We do have to make sure our infrastructure's in place, and I think we've got a lot of good people working on that, and it'll be ready to go roll.
1: Founded in 1926, Vanderhoof has grown from a small railway settlement to the vibrant heart of BC's geographical center. Historical exhibits, cowboy poetry, along with food and dancing is also scheduled. Get daily and weekly news alerts directly to your inbox by signing up at MinechakoValleyNow.com.
4: Thanks for the news update, Darren. I'm Nick. You're listening to 95.9 The Goat, Vanderhoof's super, super sunny world-class rock. And it's also kind of cloudy. It's 8:03. We're sitting at 9 degrees. The wind picked up a little bit. Now it's blowing to the west at 16 kilometers per hour. And we're going to be climbing all the way up to 12. Guns N' Roses is on the way.
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1: That was the hit, Blow It High Doh, 95.9 The Goat. It's 8:15. If you're a sports fan, there's a chance that you're superstitious. And coming up in around 5 minutes, you're going to find out what the most common superstition is. And it's actually pretty gross. Here's Cocaine on The Goat.

0: That was the Northern Pikes. She ain't pretty. 95.9 the GOAT. It's 8:21 right now. Hi, I'm Nick. So there's a big game today. The Montreal Canadiens are going to be taking on the Buffalo Sabres in their playoff series. They're the last Canadian team left in the playoffs. The series is tied 2-2. Go, Habs, go! And if you're a superstitious sports fan, you want to know what the most common sports superstition is. Wearing the same, sometimes unwashed clothes during a winning streak. That includes hats, socks, and underwear. Okay, hats are fine. Like, who washes a hat? But when it comes to the socks and underwear, oh my gosh. Well, for one, that's gross. For two, that's disgusting. And for three, that is just unsanitary. Like, those tighties gotta stay whitey.
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Hi, I'm Nick. It's 8:33. That was Ozzy Osbourne, Crazy Train. What a beautiful morning we're having. It's 9 degrees, very sunny, kind of cloudy, and our high is going to be 12. Now here's the latest one from the Foo Fighters on 95.9 The GOAT.

0: How's the tea party? Temptation 95.9 The Goat. I'm Nick, and if you go to the Valley Goat Facebook page right now, you'll see this post that was shared from the Vanderhoof community message board. And as soon as I saw it, I thought this was dog poop on a sidewalk. But no, when you read the caption, it says, "To the lady that took her beautiful horse out for a stroll, please clean up after your horse and pick up its poop." Yeah, like when that happens, what do? Do you just kick it on the grass and hope it acts as a good fertilizer, you know, to make your grass nice and green? Do you accidentally step in it and only realize when you get home and then after it's all over your carpet and then you're scrubbing and scrubbing and scrubbing to get it out? Or do you have a dog like Danica? She says on her Facebook page, "My dogs roll around in it all the time. It's not nice, and especially it's not fun when you have to give them a bath." Well, you know, bleep happens.
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0: 95.9 The Goat. I'm Nick. It's 8:41, and wow, it is such a pleasant morning right here in town, right now in town. 9 degrees is where we're at. 12 is going to be our high, and it's going to be kind of sunny, kind of cloudy all day long. Here's Soundgarden on The Goat.

0: The Glorious Sons, Mercy Mercy, 95.9 The Goat. It's 8:49. I'm Nick. If you are in a Canadian band just like The Glorious Sons, or if you're a Canadian solo artist, submit your music right now at madeandplayedincanada.ca. You never know, you might actually hear your song come on The Goat one day. Wouldn't that be cool? You're driving down Burrard, the radio's on, everyone in your car is, jamming out to the tunes we've got going, we've got playing, because we play some pretty awesome music, not gonna lie. And your song comes on. How would you feel in that moment? Wouldn't it be awesome to see everybody in the car jamming to your song, singing along, and they're giving you a big pat on the back because they love it so much? So go to madeandplayedincanada.ca and submit your music right now. You can also find out more about this awesome initiative by going to our Facebook page and see the photo we have of a singing beaver. Yeah, there's nothing more Canadian than that.
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0: 95.9 The Goat. I'm Nick. It is just so sunny right now. It's gorgeous. And it's also kind of cloudy at the same time. It's going to stay that way all day long. Our high is going to be 12. Right now, we're sitting at 9. Def Leppard's coming up next.
11: It ain't only about the years. It's about the mileage, too. This one's a classic on The Goat.

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1: I'm Darren Bain. Over half of all drug deaths that have occurred in Northern Health in the first 3 months of 2026 took place in Prince George. According to the BC Coroner's Service, 37 illicit drug fatalities were recorded in Northern Health, 19 of which were located in city limits. Northern Health has a rate of 51 deaths per 100,000 people. The next closest is Island Health at 41 fatalities per 100,000. Province-wide, 135 people passed away due to illicit drugs in March, equating to about 4.4 deaths per day on average. As of the end of March, 401 people have died from an overdose in BC so far this year. The Independent Investigations Office of BC cleared a Quesnel RCMP officer of any wrongdoing in the death of a man outside Season's house on October 27th of last year. The IIO says Mounties were called to the shelter just after 1 a.m. for a complaint a person outside the building was in breach of condition to be there. The report indicates the officer was unsuccessful in having the person leave, but the shelter staff indicated that he could stay on the sidewalk outside. The man also refused an ambulance. The officer and shelter staff returned several times throughout the morning to check on him, with the last time being around 6:30 a.m. He was found unresponsive just before 8:30 a.m., and an ambulance was called but was unable to revive him. An autopsy report noted the cause of death as best ascribed to a right-sided pneumonia, among other significant conditions. The IIO concluded there were no reasonable grounds to believe the officer committed an offense in the incident. Three wind energy projects in northeast BC are moving ahead after being selected through BC Hydro's 2025 call for power. Kate Brown has more.
2: BC Hydro says the projects near Dawson Creek and Taylor are part of an effort to expand the province's renewable energy supply as demand continues to grow. The selected projects include the Bessie and Sweetwater wind projects near Dawson Creek, along with the Taylor South wind project near Taylor. Together, plus a fourth project in Kelowna, the developments are expected to generate enough electricity to power over 350,000 homes and create 1,500 jobs across the province. All three projects in the north include majority First Nations ownership and are expected to be operational by 2033.
1: And the District of Vanderhoof is making final preparations for its centennial celebration this summer. It's set for July 4th and 5th with musical acts like Trooper, Tom Cochran, and the Headpins performing at Riverside Park. Organizer Tom Bulmer says they're expecting a good crowd for the 100-year celebration.
3: But we think we've got everything in place. We are expecting a huge influx of people for the weekend, July 4th and 5th. We do have to wait. Sure, our infrastructure's in place, and I think we've got a lot of good people working on that, and it'll be ready to go roll.
1: Founded in 1926, Vanderhoof has grown from a small railway settlement to the vibrant heart of BC's geographical center. Historical exhibits, cowboy poetry, along with food and dancing is also scheduled. Get daily and weekly news alerts directly to your inbox by signing up at MinechakoValleyNow.com.
4: 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I'm Nick. You're listening to 95.9 The Goat, Vanderhoof's World Class Rock. It's 9:04, and the sky is so beautiful. I think I've been saying the word beautiful just way too much this morning, but it's true. It's a gorgeous morning. The sky's blue. You see cotton ball clouds. It's sunny. We're sitting at 10. It's not going to really change that much today, and we're going to be climbing all the way up to 12. Big Sugar is coming up next.
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I'm Nick. 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

0: That was The Offspring. Pretty Fly for a White Guy. 95.9 The Goat. I'm Nick. If you want to help raise money for cancer research and tell cancer who's boss, then you're going to want to go to the Relay for Life. It's happening in PG at Massage Place Stadium on June 26th, 27th, and 28th. I'm hanging out with Victoria right now from Relay for Life. So, Victoria, how do you sign up your team?
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95.9 The GOAT. That was Linkin Park, Breaking the Habit. Hi, I'm Nick. By the way, nobody won Lotto Max. Lotto 649 last night, so the jackpot went up to $46 million. That's the gold ball jackpot. And then there's also the classic jackpot for $5 million. You know, why do they always write that one in these itty-bitty little letters and numbers? Like, $5 million is nothing. It makes no sense. Here's Robert Palmer on The GOAT.

0: That was Moist. Ugh, what a gross band name. It doesn't get any less gross. Silver 95.9 The Goat. I'm Nick, and we've been getting a bunch of messages on Facebook at Valley Goat from people who still haven't gotten their census codes yet, and they're worried that they'll get punished or something like that because the deadline was technically a couple days ago. Now, I did some digging, so you don't have to, and I am happy to tell you that you are not going to get in any sort of trouble yet for not filling out the census. Yes, you have to by law, and there is a chance you'll be fined $500 if you don't fill it out, but that could be coming in mid-July, so you have plenty of time. What will happen before that point is Statistics Canada will try to get in touch with you a bunch of different ways. They'll send more letters. Maybe they'll send a census enumerator to your house to hand you one in person. Maybe they'll give you a phone call just to remind you that you have to fill out the census. And if you want to get it done before that reminder letter shows up, all you have to do is go to census.gc.ca. You click on that green button that says Start Questionnaire, and then you click on the link that says Obtain an Access Code, and you'll be able to generate one right on the website, and then you'll have fun geeking out over all those stats.
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0: That was Nickelback, Bones for the Crows, 95.9 The Goat. It's 9:49. I'm Nick, and speaking of a hockey team that was founded in 1909, the Montreal Canadiens are going to be taking on the Buffalo Sabres at 4 today. Go Habs, go! They're Canada's last chance at winning the Stanley Cup this year. The Oilers and the Senators, they're out. It's only the Habs. And even if you're not a Habs fan, you know, hopefully you could jump on the bandwagon. Just do it for me. If you don't, it's not the end of the world. But, you know, if you're a Canucks fan, well, you know, both teams have a fancy C as their logo. The Montreal one has an H in the middle. Vancouver's has a whale, which is a very cool design. If you like Poutine, yep, Quebec is the birthplace of Poutine. And, well, Montreal is in Quebec, so there you go. And also, a Canadien and a Canuck is literally the same thing in different languages. So welcome aboard.
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2: Hi, this is John Rustad, your MLA from the Chaco Lakes, wishing everyone a happy and safe Victoria Day long weekend. 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
1: Don't worry, we're not going anywhere. Or we're actually not allowed to leave the country. Yeah, long story.

0: That was the sound of the lower mainland. 5440, miss you. 95.9 The GOAT. I'm Nick. It's 9:59 right now, and we're sitting at 11 degrees. Our high is going to be 12, but it's going to be kind of sunny, kind of cloudy, just like it is right now, all day long. Poison is coming up next.
1: Great rock and roll. It's all we play. And it's all you'll hear. This is The GOAT.

All right. It's Victoria Day weekend this weekend. Yes. So where do you love going camping? Let me know on the Valley Goat Facebook page. Now here's OLP on the goat.

0: Now turnstile, look out for me. 95.9 The Goat. I'm Nick. So what is your favorite camping spot? Let me know on the Valley Goat Facebook page, especially since it's Victoria Day weekend. Yes! This weekend's going to be a three-day weekend. This is amazing. Keenan says, 10 Mile Lake Provincial Park or Piper's Glen Resort near Fraser Lake. Both places are amazing, but if you want to reserve a campsite at 10 Mile Lake, you're going to have to go to the BC Parks website, and I just checked. They have some spots open for this weekend. Kelly says Cobb Lake. Oh, that place is beautiful. I might drive there myself, but to check it out. It's not too far from here. And since it's a recreation site, you could just show up. First come, first served. So if you are planning on going there, I hope you actually do get a spot. And Tina says there's a spot down in Peachland. It is just so beautiful there. Well, our license plates don't lie. The
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0: That was Saskatchewan rock band, the Sheepdogs. Nobody but you. 95.9 The Goat. Hi, Nick. And if you're in a Canadian band just like the Sheepdogs, or if you're a Canadian solo artist, submit your music right now at madeandplayedincanada.ca. And you never know, you might actually hear it on the radio someday, because we want to fill our airwaves with so much Canadiana that listening to The Goat will be like you're pouring maple syrup right into your ear. Okay, it won't be that sticky, but it'll be sweet.
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0: That would be odds in my brain. 95.9 The Goat. I'm Nick. So these gas prices, oh my gosh, they are so high. Like, depending on where you fill up in town, you're looking at 184.9 or 195.9 per liter. And have you been walking more because of that? Let me know on the Valley Goat Facebook page. You know, I gave this a whirl over the weekend. I left my car at home, and I walked downtown. I live at the top of the Highway 16 hill, somewhere around there. So, it was kind of nice. Feeling the breeze, breathing in some fresh air. I was like, yes, this is great. Went downtown, did some loop-de-loops, got some steps in. And then when I went back home, I was like, oh yeah, now time for the uphill. This is where the real work kicks in. The Goat.
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0: Best 95.9 The Goat. Hi, Nick. It's so sunny right now, and it's kind of cloudy at the same time. We're sitting at 10. Today's high is going to be 12. Creep is coming up next.
1: From trails to the office, this is The Goat.

That was Big Rec, Believer, 95.9 The Goat. I'm Nick, and if you're passionate about putting an end to cancer once and for all and showing cancer who's boss, then you're going to want to stick around for at least 8 minutes, because that's when I'm going to tell you about an event that's going to be coming back to PG, and it's going to be raising money for cancer research. Now here's Leonard Skinnerd on The Goat.

0: 95.9 The Goat. That was Heat of the Night, Bryan Adams. I'm Nick. So if you want to put an end to cancer once and for all, the Relay for Life PG is going to be coming back on June 26th, 27th, and 28th. If you want to register your team, go to our Facebook page. The link is up there. Hanging out with Sanjana right now. She's with Relay for Life. So it must have been nerve-wracking to put this thing together, eh?
1: So I really did not know what to expect. And when we first started, we had like pretty like slow responses and stuff. So we were quite skeptical. We were like, I don't know how this is going to go. But then as it outpoured, like the support just outpoured, there was an overwhelming response. We have more than 100 participants registered now. And then we have so many volunteers and then everybody's talking about the relay. So I was quite shook. I was like, this community has shown up.
0: And what should teams be doing on the day of the relay?
1: I would just say, hydrate yourself, put sunscreens on, take breaks, take rest. And then, yeah, just if you have a team, just make sure you take a rest while the other people are walking. And then you can just switch. And yeah, just stay hydrated. Have some food and have fun.
0: Thanks for chatting with me, Sanjana. The Relay for Life is coming back. DDG, Massage Play Stadium, June 26th, 27th, and 28th. You can register your team by clicking the link on our Facebook page.
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of your favorite classics from two songs at one point. But here's another one to add to that list. 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

0: That was Harlequin. I did it for love. 95.9 the GOAT. I'm Nick. So nobody won Lotto 649 last night, so the jackpot, the gold ball jackpot, is going to be at $46 million on Saturday. So if you're planning on playing, good luck. And the funny thing is, whenever they write the jackpots online, they always show the gold ball jackpot in these gigantic numbers. And then under it, it says in these itty-bitty little letters and numbers, classic jackpot, $5 million. $5 million. They're making it sound like it's change. Look, if they don't want it, I'll take it.
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0: 95.9 The Goat. That was John Mellencamp, Lonely All Night. Hi, Nick. That's it for me. Thank you so, so much for hanging out. Have a great rest of your Thursday. We're getting closer and closer to Victoria Day weekend. Yes! Matt is going to be here next, and I'll see you tomorrow morning. Judas Priest is on the way.
1: The Goat. She's gorgeous. Your search is over. She's the one. But as you prepare to hand over your heart, she speaks.
2: Wow! The food here is way better than it is in prison.
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0: 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And this one's for the silence. And the questions that it brings. And the smell of time.

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1: Good afternoon, I'm Brendan Palou. The District of Vanderhoof is making final preparations for its centennial celebration this summer. It's set for July 4th and 5th with musical acts like Trooper Tom Cochran and the Headpins performing at Riverside Park. Organizer Tom Ballmer says they are expecting a good crowd for the 100-year celebration.
2: Well, we think we've got everything in place. We are expecting a huge influx of people over the weekend, July 4th and 5th. We do have to make sure our infrastructure is in place, and I think we've got a lot of good people working on that, and it'll be ready to go roll.
1: Founded in 1926, Vanderhoof has grown from a small railway settlement into the vibrant heart of BC's geographical center. Historical exhibits, cowboy poetry, along with food and dancing is also scheduled. For the 19th consecutive month, BC tallied fewer than 200 illicit drug deaths. The last time our province reached that mark was in August of 2024. This as the BC Coroner Service reported 135 fatalities in March, an average of 4.4 deaths per day on average. Northern Health tallied 11 deaths during this time, bringing their year-to-date total to 37, over half of which have occurred in Prince George. As of the end of March, 401 people have died from an overdose across BC. The Independent Investigations Office of BC cleared a Quinnell RCMP officer of any wrongdoing in the death of a man outside of Season's house on October 27th of last year. Police were called to the shelter just after 1 a.m. for a complaint that a person outside the building was in breach of a condition to be there. The IAO's report indicated while the officer was unsuccessful in his attempts to have the person leave, shelter staff indicated he could stay on the sidewalk. The man also refused the offer of an ambulance. The officer and shelter staff returned several times throughout the morning to check on him, with the last time being at around 6:30, but was found unresponsive just before 8:30. An autopsy report noted that the cause of death as best described to a right-sided pneumonia, among other significant conditions. The IAO said the officer was not negligent in the death and there were no reasonable grounds the officer committed an offense. NBC Ferries may introduce a temporary fuel surcharge as the war in Iran wreaks havoc of global fuel prices. Vice President of Strategy and Planning Brian Anderson says higher fuel costs are adding pressure as peak travel season wraps up.
3: We're actively reviewing the situation, and if implemented, any surcharge would be temporary and communicated in advance so customers have time to prepare.
1: BC Ferries is expecting a record-breaking summer season as thousands flock to Vancouver for FIFA World Cup matches. Be the first to know. Get news alerts directly to your inbox by signing up at MyNechacoValleyNow.com.
4: Well, thank you so much for the update. Good afternoon. It's Matt here with you. You are listening to 95.9 The Goat, and we'll take a look at the weather. I have a little bit of bad news. It's not going to be as nice as it was over the last few days. But, albeit, we'll be a little bit more sunny. However, 12 degrees is our daytime high. We are sitting at about 11 right now, which is still pretty good. It's 70 overnight low, and just partly cloudy. That's what we got for today. Just, I wish it would be a little more summery. But that's okay. We can keep moving on anyway, and we shall kick it off with some Nirvana. Here's Dom on the Goat.
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0: There's Mammoth, the end, and it's here on the goat. Afternoon, it's Matt here with you, and I finally saw some black bears. Oh yeah. It was on my drive into work this morning coming from eastbound. Wait, was I eastbound? No, I was westbound. Going into Vanderhoof. Yeah, okay, so coming into work today, just in one of those fields along Highway 16, I saw a couple of black bears. They were big. Big old guys. They looked really cool. This was the first bear I've seen since I had to slam on the brakes in my Chevy Cruze because I was going highway speeds and the bear was going crossing the street speeds right in front of me. So that was the last time I saw a bear, and it was kind of just an angry moment. This time, it was beautiful. But then also, just be careful if you're over to the east side of Vanderhoof. There were a couple of black bears, so we do, of course, want to just be a little cautious, but also take in the majesty and the beauty of the wildlife. It's wonderful. I love seeing stuff like that. Doesn't do it justice watching the Berenstain Bears, you know? Those real bears are a lot cooler, if you ask me.
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0: There's some Billy Squire on 95.9 The GOAT. Afternoon, it's Matt here with you. And we're talking about the bears, but also the wildlife, too, that we've got in the area. Because I love how people get so weirdly casual about wildlife sometimes. In northern BC, it's been great. Somebody be like, oh, yeah, there was just a bear in my driveway this morning. And, yeah, it's going to be a sunny day. Like, those are two, like, the same statement. You're just like, oh, letting them know what's up. What? There's a hump. There's a bear. How are you gonna drive to work? Okay, well, that might be a more of a city guy, city person question. But still, it's still pretty neat how it's just like a part of life. I love that. And then you might get a visitor every now and again, too. Just lose their mind. They see a bear, they're getting out, they're pulling over the car, they're taking pictures, and we're just like, oh yeah, that's Teddy. Teddy the bear. We're good friends with him. Met him in the Tim Hortons drive-thru one time. Good guy.
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0: Voodoo, it's Godsmack, and it's here on the GOAT. Afternoon, it's Matt here with you, and we are chatting about, do you know what we're chatting about? Bears, and wildlife, and nature, and fun. Well, specifically the wildlife. Mainly because, of course, we are pretty, like, second natured to having these animals around. You get the joke? I mean that literally, though. And the thing that we do need to remember, a little bit of a good reminder for you, especially this time of year when the animals are way more active, remember, they're wild animals. You don't know what they're going to do. The only ones that you really kind of have like a safe bet against is a deer. Because if you go, ah! The deer will run away pretty much every time without fail. I've never not had a deer run away when I just yell at it. Maybe it's just the way I yell. But either way, just be careful. Remember, they're wild animals. And even though the bear is friend-shaped, the bear is no friend.
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0: Just like that, it's 1 o'clock here on the GOAT. Afternoon, Matt here with you, and we're taking a look at the weather at the top of the hour. Still the same, though. 12 degrees, the daytime high. 11's what we're at right now. Sunny with a little bit of cloud cover over the course of the day, and 7 the overnight low. So now, we can bother Kenneth and ask him a question. What's the frequency, Kenneth? Sorry, terrible joke, but it's REM up now on the GOAT.
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0: There's Alana Miles with Love Is, and that's right here on The GOAT. Afternoon, it's Matt here with you, and we tend to have to go on road trips, right? Like, if we were going to go to the big city, I'm doing air quotes, because I would not argue Prince George is a big city. I'd say it's a big city, but it's not the big city. You know what I mean? And when we're going to the big city, I'll say it with a lot of emphasis so you know what I'm talking about. Vancouver, Edmonton, etc. Calgary can also be looped into this. It takes a minute, right? You're either flying, which it takes a little while, a couple hours. Even the drive. It's like 10, 12, even. Depends how far away you're going, right? Maybe traffic, too. It's a bit of an event to be going anywhere of a long distance. So with that being the case, you've definitely developed some road trip habits, right? Like, everybody has strange little habits that they end up having whenever they're in a vehicle for an extended period of time. Road trip personalities are a very real thing. And I'm curious if you know what yours is. Or just what habits you follow into. Maybe you have to get a package of pepperoni sticks before you hit the road every time. Or you need something to drink, so you go to the gas station and get a 4-liter bottle of water. Like, it could be anything. So what's yours? If you want to share, you can on the Facebook page, Valley Goat.
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There is the Guess Who with No Time. That's here on the GOAT. Afternoon, it's Matt here with you, and we're talking the weirdest road trip habits that you might have. I was trying to think of what mine were, and I don't think it's anything crazy. Like, I'm almost every road trip I've been on, at least in the last, like, 5 years, I've been the driver and I've been by myself. So it's mainly I'll get, like, a couple of energy drinks, a snack, which is typically like a jerky or a pepperoni, which that's why I said pepperoni sticks before, because I like them, and then some podcasts or some tunes. That's pretty much it. That's all I got. And I just think when I drive, especially the long distances. Like, I'm locked in. I'm focusing on, like, where I'm going. It does help that my car has, like, the lane departure assist, and it can also match cruise control speeds with vehicles in front of me. It's a wonderful thing. But you kind of just zone out, and you start doing some really good thinking. I guess that would be my habit. I'm a road trip thinker. Yeah, sure. So what are you? What's your road trip habit that you have developed because we need to drive to survive? It's also a good show on Netflix. 10 out of 10. Would recommend. Bad joke, but good show. The GOAT.

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0: That's Guns N' Roses' Sweet Child of Mine, right here on The Goat. Afternoon, Matt here with you. We are still talking a little road trips, and honestly, northern BC road trips do hit a little bit different, too. Like, I've driven all over Alberta. The vast majority of it is just flat or woods. That's pretty much it. We do have a little bit of the mountains, but it's mainly BC, and northern BC for that matter, when you're starting to get some big old mountain ranges, which is gorgeous. Like, taking Highway 16 in between BC and Alberta has to be like my favorite part of Canada. It's so beautiful. But it also can just turn into surviving the drive sometimes, too. Because one thing we need to take into account as well, and this might be a road trip habit for you, if it is, fantastic. Checking the weather is a great idea. I didn't one time, and I was driving back home to Edmonton while my parents were still there. We're just going to go visit them. And I hit a blizzard in Jasper. If you've been to Jasper, you know it's in the middle of nowhere. And, well, I couldn't see anything. I was just completely whited out in front of me. I had semi-trucks passing me on either side. I didn't know what lane I was in. It was brutal. Terrible. So if you had the habit of checking the weather before you left, you might have been able to help me out. So maybe that would be a good habit. And just because it's a weird road trip habit doesn't mean it's useless. So I still want to know what yours are. If you got one, let me know on the Facebook page. Valley Goat. The Goat.
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0: And there we go, just like that. It's 2 o'clock here on the GOAT. Afternoon, Matt here with you, and we, of course, are going to be taking a look at the weather. So we'll just do it right now. 12 degrees today, daytime high. It's what we're at right now. Partly, mainly sunny, actually, for majority of the day. And then 6 degrees is our overnight low. Overall, still pretty nice, even though it is a little chillier, but that's okay. We'll survive. We can keep this hour going now, or get it started at least. So Kim Mitchell, it's Rockland Wonderland, up now on the GOAT.
1: 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We love to rock the boat. The GOAT.

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0: There's Reed with arms wide open. That's right here on the GOAT. Afternoon. It's Matt here with you. And we are, in fact, moving it along to a fun topic that I really like. And I was talking with my boys about this last night because, well, it's just funny. And kids believe the darndest things. So here's the question. What is the weirdest thing that you believed as a kid? And I was trying to think of what mine was, and it was never anything, like, crazy, per se. Well, I guess it depends who you ask, but, I mean, for a time there, I kind of thought that there was more than one tooth fairy. Like, if you lost more than one tooth, you get more money. I kind of thought that. So what I ended up doing as a kid is I just saved up some of my lost teeth, and my parents were wondering, like, why haven't you lost any of your baby teeth yet? And I just one day had, like, a handful of them. I had, like, seven. I'm like, here, Mom, I'm going to put them under my pillow. I'm going to get $7. It was kind of funny because then, you know, all of a sudden, there was $7 under my pillow. So it worked. Yeah, but I guess at the end of the day, it could have just been one tooth fairy, though, right?
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1: Afternoon, it's Matt here with you. And some kids, including ourselves, believe the absolute wildest things growing up. And it's pretty funny sometimes. Some of the things like them, though, right? Swallowing gum stays in your stomach forever, right? Or lightning never strikes twice in the same place. Those are wives' tales. Or thinking quicksand is going to be much bigger of a hurdle in day-to-day adult life than it has been so far. Like, I've just been waiting and waiting to use my skills of climbing a vine to escape a trap of quicksand. I've just been waiting for that. It just hasn't happened. And it's pretty funny, though. Like, when you're in your informative years, like, that's what they're called, your brain will just accept random information that you hear as matter of fact, and you'll never question it until you bring it up and somebody makes fun of you for thinking that. At least that's been my experience.
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0: For the rest of my life, it's Sloan on 95.9 The Goat. Afternoon, it's Matt here with you. And we are talking the weirdest thing you believed as a kid. And we do have some answers on the Facebook page, which I do like. Some of these are pretty fun. AJ hit us up with the classic tried and true, you have to wait 30 minutes after eating before you can go swimming again, or you may drown. I always heard it was you'd get a cramp. But it definitely does not work. I have had many a barbecue in which I've gone swimming immediately after pigging out. Well, what else do we got? We've got some more answers here on the Facebook page. Connor hit us up with when he was 5, his friend's mom was pregnant with his little sister. When he asked how the baby got inside her tummy, she told him that she went to the seed store and ate a special seed. And he believed her. Okay, well, I mean, I guess if you take it at face value, you kind of just have to be like, okay, I guess that's how it is. Sure. Or, what about this one? This one was actually kind of throws me off a little bit, but it would be really funny. Dominic said, if you go out at night, the otters will come and get you from the river and take you away to the river. I think this was just trying to get the kids to stay away from the water. But also, how terrifying would that be if just like an army of otters came out of the river and dragged you away in the middle of the night just because you wanted to go see the pretty water? That'd be kind of insane. I guess I'd understand why I'd stay away from the water if I was told that as a kid.
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4: 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We're not going anywhere. Or we're actually not allowed to leave the country. Yeah, long story.

0: Jeepers, 3 o'clock already here on the GOAT. Afternoon, Matt here with you, and we'll rattle off the weather nice and quick. Still the same for us. 12 degrees the daytime high. It's also a current temp. Mainly sunny for the rest of the day, pretty much, until about 7 o'clock. That's when it should get a little bit more cloudy. And then 7 degrees the overnight low. That's it. That's all we got. So let's keep it moving. This hour, kicking off with Alice in Chains. Heaven Beside You. It's right here on the GOAT.
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0: That's Neil Young and Crazy Horse. Hey, hey, my, my. Into the Black. Right here on the go. Afternoon, Matt here with you. And what is your most irrational fear? I feel like everybody's got a fear that doesn't really make any logical sense. Like, if you really sit there and think about it, why am I afraid? People do this every day. Like, I'm not, like, trying to say your fear is pointless. Not at all. I'm just saying, like, you can know that it's irrational and still be afraid of it. Like an escalator. I know some people are terrified. They don't want their shoelaces to get caught in there. Then other people, who cares? You're just stepping onto it, you're going up. You're fearless. But it's only for certain things, right? Like, you could be afraid of balloons. They make loud noises. So do geese. Canada gooses. Absolutely. Ladders, maybe. If you're afraid of heights, totally. And then mannequins, too. I knew a guy that was afraid of mannequins, which I did make fun of him for. I'm sorry. I guess it kind of makes more sense now that I just have a few more years under my belt. But I always just used to think that mannequins were people that the stores hired. See, there's another thing as a kid I believe that was kind of dumb. Mannequins are people in morph suits that have been hired to do that job. It's not a fake person. It's a real guy working a 9-to-5.
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0: There's Prism with Spaceship Superstar on the GOAT. Afternoon, Matt here with you. We're talking your most irrational fear. Irrational fear can be pretty funny sometimes, too. Especially if you do actually have the self-awareness to know that it's an irrational fear. Like, you fully understand that it's going to be harmless, but it still throws you into just a full state of panic anyway. Your brain just refusing to cooperate. And then on the flip side of the coin, this is why life is so interesting, because it could really be either or, and you don't know until you ask or you figure it out yourself, right? Because the other side of the coin is you could be completely fearless around dangerous things, which is just inherently way more dangerous than freaking out in the first place. So at the end of the day, the irrational fear is actually a good thing.
1: Whoa.
0: You ever think of it that way?
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0: There's John Fogarty with Centerfield on the GOAT. Afternoon, it's Matt here with you. We got Lacey in on the Facebook page with a message about her irrational fear. And she said she is claustrophobic. Yeah, that's understandable. Claustrophobia is definitely probably a pretty popular one, I would say. But do you know what's even more fun than claustrophobia? You ever hear of agoraphobia? As a matter of fact, it actually means it's a phobia of a couple different things, but the main thing in this instance that I'm referring to is the fear of wide open spaces. Like, you just be screaming your head off constantly in Canada. The majority of the country is just wide open spaces. You probably wouldn't like Sheryl Crow very much either. Yeah. Still, agoraphobia is pretty fun. An interesting fun fact for you. Here, I'll learn you something. It's named after a pavilion in an ancient Greek city of Agora. So, agoraphobia. And this pavilion was just a big, wide-open space. So, if you were afraid of it and that gave you anxiety, you were agoraphobic because of Agora. The more you know.
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I got no time to mess around. So if you want it,

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1: Good afternoon, I'm Brendan Paulduke. The District of Vanderhoof is making final preparations for a centennial celebration later this summer. It's set for July 4th and 5th with musical acts like Trooper, Tom Cochran, and the Headpins performing at Riverside Park. Organizer Tom Bulmer says they are expecting a good crowd for the 100-year celebration.
2: But we think we've got everything in place. We are expecting a huge influx of people for the weekend, July 4th and 5th. We do have to make sure our infrastructure is in place, and I think we've got a lot of good people working on that, and it'll be ready to go.
1: Founded in 1926, Vanderhoof has grown from a small railway settlement into the vibrant heart of BC's geographical center. Historical exhibits, cowboy poetry, along with food and dancing is also scheduled. A recall petition will be issued later this month in Dallas Brody's riding. With more, here's provincial reporter Emily Devesky.
3: Elections BC says it'll issue a recall petition on May 21st for Vancouver Colchena MLA and one BC leader, Dallas Brody. The proponents say Brody is unfit for office and raise concerns about her criticism of Indigenous reconciliation efforts. The recall petition would need the support of at least 40% of eligible voters in the riding to be successful, more than 15,200 signatures. If it is successful, a by-election would need to be called within 90 days. Emily Javesky, Vista News, Victoria.
1: Ottawa is putting temporary measures in place to prevent any passenger and crew that have been aboard the MV Hondius since April 1st from boarding a flight to Canada. That's the cruise ship at the center of a deadly hantavirus outbreak. Now, the Public Health Agency of Canada says it continues to work with various partners, including the World Health Organization, to respond to the outbreak. On Tuesday, officials say there are 9 high-risk contacts in Canada, with all of them asymptomatic and being monitored and supported by public health. The agency adds the overall risk to the general population in the country from the outbreak remains low. NBC Ferries may introduce a temporary fuel surcharge as the war in Iran wreaks havoc of global fuel prices. Vice President of Strategy and Planning Brian Anderson says higher fuel costs are adding pressure as peak travel season ramps up.
4: We're actively reviewing the situation, and if implemented, any surcharge would be temporary and communicated in advance so customers have time to prepare.
1: BC Ferries is expecting a record-breaking summer season as thousands flock to Vancouver for FIFA World Cup matches. Be the first to know. Get news alerts directly to your inbox by signing up at MineChacoValleyNow.com.
5: Well, thank you so much for the news update, and good afternoon. It's Matt here with you. We are taking a look at the weather here at the 4 o'clock mark. 12 degrees the daytime high. It's also the current temp. 6 degrees the overnight low, and partly cloudy, but nice and sunny for the rest of the day. That's it. So we can keep moving. It's a green day. Here's Brain Stew on the go.
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0: dead leaves and the dirty ground. There's the White Stripes, 95.9 The Goat. Afternoon, Matt here with you. What's the most random thing sitting in your car right now? Just like, spur of the moment, what is it? Boom, name it, just say it. And vehicles, I find, at least for myself anyway, they slowly turn into storage lockers over time. Just more and more things getting piled in. And you probably have something just completely random rolling around in the back seat right now. And I want to know what it is. Could very well just be some like old receipts or like a jumper cable, maybe a hockey stick, one lonely glove because you lost the other one, or some emergency snacks even. That's probably the better idea to have it. But what do you got? What is in your storage locker of a backseat? Could even be something for the kids. Maybe it's an iPad. I don't know. Whatever it is. You can tell us on the Facebook page. It's Valley Goat.
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0: Celebrity skin, that's whole, and it's here on the GOAT. Afternoon, Matt here with you. We're talking the random thing sitting in the back of your car right now. And I wanted to think of what mine is. And mine, I mean, it's not like crazy random, but it's definitely odd. I have a Rubik's Cube that is just a bunch of sturgeon. And when I say sturgeon, it's the fish. Like, each of the faces is a picture of a sturgeon instead of it being the colors. Yeah, I don't know. It's just in my back seat. I got it at a nature center when I was doing. I was just attending an event, and they were giving the stuff away. So hey, you know where it is now? My back seat. So that's what it is for me. But especially being in Northern BC too, it could be something actually useful instead of a sturgeon Rubik's Cube. Because our vehicle goes with us where we go, right? And sometimes you're going distance. So if you're going distance, you might need the useful things. The blankets, the boots, the toe straps, extra jacket. Maybe enough survival gear to live in the woods for 3 days. That could very well be what you've got in the back of your vehicle. And you never know what you might need around here. So what do you got? What's the most random thing currently in your vehicle? You can still let us know on the Facebook page, Valley Goat.
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0: That's Bon Jovi, Bad Medicine on the GOAT. Afternoon, it's Matt here with you, and we are still talking the most random thing in your trunk. We did get a couple of messages on the Facebook page, so we'll share a couple of them here. We got Connor hitting us back up again. He has a Starbucks apron. Why? I did ask why. I'm just saying why to be dramatic. And so he said he used to work for Starbucks. When he left the job on his last day, he forgot to take his apron off, and he took it home with him. Didn't want it in the house, threw it in the back seat, still there. Okay, you know what? Very valid. I think my old car actually had some of the Costco gear, like the snow gear that they gave us for working outside. I might have taken it, potentially. No comment. That is pretty funny, though. And then what about Charlene? What did Charlene find in the back of her vehicle that's random? A baby bottle. Okay. There's more to the story, though. It's a baby bottle. And her kids are in their teens. So, well, make of that what you will. Charlene, hate to break it to you, but I think it's time to take the car in for a detailing.
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